0: It's All Things Considered from NPR News. I'm Elsa Chang.
1: And I'm Mary Louise Kelly. Coming up, the first album in 5 years for the band Evanescence.
0: I speak with lead singer Amy Lee about what weighed on her as she wrote this music.
2: The whole reason for this from the very beginning for me was I just had big feelings that I needed to get out.
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3: Live from NPR News in Washington, I'm Janine Herbst. In the Los Angeles mayor's race, embattled incumbent Karen Bass will face off against progressive Democrat Nithya Raman, who's advanced to the second spot in the November election. That's according to a race call by the Associated Press. President Trump has officially nominated Todd Blanche to serve as Attorney General. NPR's Ryan Lucas has more.
4: Todd Blanche previously served as President Trump's personal attorney, defending him against criminal prosecutions. After Trump returned to the White House, he tapped Blanche for the number two post at the Justice Department. Blanche then stepped into the top job on an acting basis after Trump pushed out his first Attorney General, Pam Bondi, in April. Since Blanche took over, the Justice Department has aggressively pursued the president's agenda, including prosecutions of Trump's perceived enemies. Blanche also has signed papers that would shield Trump, his family, and companies.

That process is its own creative venture. In 2003, composer Ned Roram had a bit of fun coming up with a title for a piece he wrote for the Bridgehampton Chamber Music Festival. He'd written a piece for them years before called Bright Music. So what about Dull Music for the new one? That might not have been the best way to market the piece. Fortunately, that idea evaporated when Roram remembered a piece by Charles Ives called The Unanswered Question. Roram says to him, quote, "Music asks no questions. It provides an answer. Art is an end in itself, an answer." So he found his title through some friendly wordplay. Let's drop in on a concert during the Bridgehampton Summer Music Festival. This is The Unquestioned Answer by Ned Roram.

0: That was Marcus Gilmore's Cape Stride, featuring the drummer with Morgan Guerin on iwi, David Varelas on piano, Emmanuel Michael on guitar, and Rashawn Carter on double bass, from his album Journey to the New, recorded live at the Village Vanguard. Since Marcus has now added his own chapter to the Vanguard's history, I hit him with a few rapid-fire questions about that legendary club. Okay, here we go. Number one, most surreal moment you've ever had on that stage?
1: Probably sitting in on my grandfather's drums with his group.
0: Woo! There you go.
1: Let me tell you something. Because you know him, yeah, right? Yeah. It was one of the moments where he was like really going in like pretty hard.

Out of New York, that's the Spirit Ensemble from their recording Ancestral Callings, we heard In a Form. Right before that, from Siena, Italy, bass player Silvia Bognanesi and her group Juju Sounds from the recording Protection Sounds with her composition Jinx. Let's continue with Kevin Hayes, Ben Street, and Billy Hart from their recording Bridges. Kevin Hayes' composition, Butterfly.

gray skies to blue. If I had you, if I had you by my side, baby, I could leave the old days behind, leave all my pals, I'd never mind.

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1: 719 on KTEP. A bit of a backup in traffic on I-10 East near the 54 interchange heading northbound. That's the 54 interchange, I-10 East. It'll be happening all this week. Should be clearing up fairly soon. It's 76 degrees, a few clouds, and there is that chance of isolated showers and thunderstorms after 4 p.m. and before 9 p.m. However, today's high is going to be 102, so sunny and hot, and then clearing up later on this evening with a low near 78.

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2: Snap Judgment, Sunday evening at 6 p.m. on

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Explore the rich histories of our region at Mountain of Gold, a history of East and Southeast Asian cultures in Paso del Norte at the El Paso Museum of History. This exhibition honors Chinese, Korean, Filipino, Japanese, and Vietnamese communities whose stories shaped the borderlands from the 1880s through the 1980s. Additional information on the KTEP community calendar.

0: 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The Basel Jazz Girls Annual Summer Program returns June 16 to the 20th at the Young Women's Leadership Academy. Participants range from students going from 6th to 12th grade and recently graduated seniors to play a variety of instruments and will study music composition. Additional information can be found at epjazzgirls.com. 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
1: I'm Matt Riley from KUTX, and as we look towards the 250th birthday of the United States, we're celebrating with the Texas 250, the Lone Star State's contribution to American music. Here's a moment when Texas music had the world's attention. April 13th, 1958. It's the height of the Cold War. And 23-year-old Kilgore, Texas native Van Cliburn won the first international Tchaikovsky competition in Moscow. The Soviet Union had just launched Sputnik, and this contest was designed to further demonstrate Soviet cultural superiority. When it was time to announce a winner, the judges asked permission of Soviet leader Nikita Khrushchev to give first prize to an American. "Is he the best?" Khrushchev asked. "Then give him the prize." Cliburn returned home to a ticker tape parade in New York City, the only time that honor has been bestowed on a musician.

The conventional framing of Kacey Musgraves' recent career is that she went pop for a few years on a couple of albums and now is returning to country music with Middle of Nowhere. But the Texas twang in her yearning, searching voice has always remained rooted in country's deep melancholy. One of the best moments on this album occurs on the song Back on the Wagon, whose lyric is upbeat and optimistic. The guy she loves has gotten sober and responsible. The two of them are planning a new, cloudless future. But Musgraves' vocal carries all the feelings the lyric suppresses. You can hear the worry and doubt in her voice. She wants to believe he's changed, but she can't help but wonder, has he really? Can I go through all that pain again? The tension between voice and words creates an entire vivid short story in under 4 minutes.

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0: went to visit the man who had been infected with flesh-eating bacteria, I did ask, like, does this pass person to person, you know, just so I know. And going to the hospital, they now have these dedicated rooms for Candida auris. So if someone comes in from a nursing home, especially where it's very common, they always screen them. And they told me, you know, someone just tested positive this morning and he's in the room next to you. And it does make you feel a little wary, right? You're just aware that these organisms are so much better seemingly at surviving than us. And they're so good at adapting and they can be everywhere and we can't see them. I think something that helped me though was really keeping the bigger picture in mind, which was that yes, some microbes are very dangerous and they can infect us and hurt us. So many more of them are doing good things for us and even just more neutrally, just running the planet and making all of the environmental systems and processes go. So I think a combination of fear and respect was kind of where I landed. So kind of thinking about how they are in charge and not us is one of the takeaways that I had.
1: My guest is journalist Shayla Love. We're talking about her New Yorker article, Breeding Ground. We'll be right back.

0: You're listening to Think. I'm Chris Boyd. We're talking today about how climate change might affect microbes and why that will have an enormous effect on human health and well-being. My guest, Shayla Love, is a journalist who writes about science, health, and the mind. Today, we're discussing her New Yorker article about this titled Breeding Ground. This is fascinating, Shayla. Scientists are working to try and understand fungal adaptations in real time. Tell us about this effort to catch samples of microbes with Starburst candies ground into Baltimore sidewalks.
1: Yeah, I love this experiment. So, you know, we've been talking a lot about how it's theorized that microbes are going to be changing in response to heat, and they're going to make have all these genetic changes. And what does that mean for us? But I think in order to understand this, we need to study it, and we need to see these changes in real time and understand how fast they are and how quickly the microbes are going to adapt. So there's a postdoctoral fellow at Johns Hopkins named Daniel Smith, who came up with this really great idea to look in Baltimore at neighborhoods that are documented to have really big temperature differences. So if you're in the center city where there's not a lot of green trees and coverage, these neighborhoods can be 10, 20, 30 degrees hotter than neighborhoods in the suburbs that just like are not as warm and have more coverage. So he went in the summer in Baltimore and he brought only yellow Starburst candies. The color was kind of arbitrary. He just wanted to be consistent. And he would smush them onto the ground and use them.

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1: It's primary day in Maine, North Dakota, South Carolina, and Nevada, where rising gas and grocery prices and a significant slowdown in tourism have taken a toll on President Trump's popularity. Republican Governor Joe Lombardo is feeling the pressure in the Purple State as well. After one term in office, he's facing a tough re-election this November. And as Paul Boger of KNPR reports, voters are choosing his Democratic challenger today.
2: It's a mild early summer morning in northern Nevada. Washoe County Commissioner Alexis Hill takes to the streets of Sparks. As a Democratic candidate for governor, it might be her last chance to connect with voters before the primary.
3: Hi, taxi.
2: Since announcing her candidacy last year, she estimates that her campaign has knocked on at least 20,000 doors across the state. She says retail politics, making that personal connection, is still key to winning elections in Nevada.
4: I think personal contact is like the number one way to win elections. It just happens to be harder when you're running statewide. It turns out there's like a lot more people to contact.
2: Hill is one of six Democratic candidates vying for the chance to unseat Nevada's incumbent Republican Governor Joe Lombardo. She largely campaigned on economic equality and environmental stewardship. That message has garnered endorsements from progressive groups. But it didn't earn her the support of Nevada's most powerful election organizing force, the Culinary Union. It represents hospitality workers across the state. They instead endorsed her opponent, two-time Democratic Attorney General Aaron Ford.
5: There's two of them.
6: Hola.
2: About 450 miles southeast of Sparks, the weather is much warmer, as Patricia

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1: The national average for a gallon of regular gasoline has been falling for the last few weeks. AAA says that average is about $4.16. But that is still more than a dollar more than it was before the U.S. and Israel started a war with Iran. Housing, food, and utilities are not cheap either. NPR's Jennifer Ludden checks in on the trade-offs that people are making.
2: Middle school music teacher Matt Kiesel started a new job last year with a good pay raise. But then the cost of his hour-long commute from Mansfield, Ohio, doubled.
3: Spending about $125 a week just in gas to get to work and back.
2: He delivered pizza for a bit to make extra money, and he's ramped up his longtime side business, deep cleaning cars.
3: Usually for if I was saving for something or if I wanted to go on a trip or if I wanted to do, you know, X, Y, or Z. But recently it's been, well, okay, now I need to do this so that I can pay bills. So
2: Kiesel is glad summer break also means a financial break on the commute, and he's trying to get creative about cutting costs for next school year. He has siblings in Columbus, where his job is, and could stay over a night or two a week with them.
3: But then again, I'm away from my family and I'm away from my kids and my partner, and I don't want to have to do that.
2: He's also looking to swap out his SUV for an old hatchback with better gas mileage because he's not counting on prices coming down anytime soon.
3: You're like, oh, $3.79, I better fill up, you know, and then you think, wait a second, 3 or 4 months ago, you would have been, you know, laughing your way out of the gas station.
2: For some people, gas prices are making it hard to get to work at all.
4: Good morning. Thank you for calling 211. This is Alam. How can I help you?
2: Alam Bashir takes calls at the United Way helpline in Baltimore.
4: It's rough out there. A lot of people are not working. The people that are working, they're not making enough money.
2: In February, there was a one-time grant for people behind on their utility bills.
4: The day that that program went out, our system crashed because of how many people called us at the same time.
2: Recently, Bashir's gotten more callers struggling with gas prices. One woman said she'd not been able to go to work for 2 days and was afraid she'd lose her job if she missed a third.
4: Because, you know, she couldn't pay.